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0: Welcome to Georgia Focus. I'm John Clark on the Georgia News Network. Pediatric health care in rural Georgia is in crisis. With the recent rollout of the Rural Health Transformation Program, there is a renewed focus on addressing the crisis in Georgia. Children's Healthcare has partnered with Mercer University. Here today to tell us about it is Dr. Jean Sumner, the Dean of Mercer University School of Medicine.
1: It's important. Yeah. It's important to us, but it's to the school, but it's more important to the people of rural Georgia. You know, there are 120 rural counties, and only about 63 have a pediatrician.
0: Yeah.
1: And Georgia has large geographic counties, I mean geographically, and you have to travel a distance. Children are the secret, I believe, to changing health status. It's starting with a child and helping that child early in their life stay healthy and guide the family. And when you guide the child, you guide the mother and the father, and they care about their children, and it changes the habits of the family often.
0: Yeah.
1: So children do better in school when they're healthy. They clearly have a more productive life. But if you don't encourage a healthy lifestyle and treat disease early, you develop chronic disease. And chronic disease is really where most of the money in healthcare goes. So it's the most underserved specialty in Georgia, in terms of rural Georgia particularly.
0: Yeah.
1: And I don't think that the average person realizes the value of having outstanding care for children long term for our state. So that's what, yeah. We're grateful and really in Georgia, really blessed to have resources like Children's Healthcare of Atlanta that is a tertiary and quaternary center and is the best of the best. But also their willingness to share their resources to help children stay closer to home for care if they can.
0: Right.
1: And that's important, because if you have to drive even 60, 80, but oftentimes 200 miles to get the care you need, think of the expense, think of the days off from work, think of the days off from school, think of the just the stress to the family and to that. So if you can have care at home, it's always better. You still want the best care, and so there are really good people in rural Georgia who care about children.
0: Yeah.
1: But what we're doing with this initiative in alliance with Children's Healthcare is bringing resources and education and an awareness of the need. And we are generally received with enthusiasm and a community that very much wants to improve the care they provide. They provide good care, but expand and improve and keep their skills. If you think about it, the volume, when you do something every day, you refine your skills. Children, the visits to emergency rooms and things like that in rural Georgia are less. They have a lower volume. So you want to make sure they have the ability to keep their skills up. We do that through simulation and continued education and exposure to some of the resources in Atlanta. These nurses and staff go to Atlanta and train with the experts and then come home and share that best practices with their community and their system. So we see great enthusiasm.
0: Yeah.
1: There are a number of stories that have happened where we've truly saved lives.
0: Oh, wow.
1: And, we train for trauma, and trauma is not something that happens every day, but when it happens, you've got to be ready. And so these nurses and staff in the hospital's physicians are ready for it when it happens. Those individuals, the children and the adults, are generally transferred out of the rural community. But if you don't have a solid foundation there, they won't make it to be transferred.
0: Right.
1: It is really important. And so this is making a huge difference in Georgia. And I think good health care brings economic development.
0: Yes.
1: Good health helps break the poverty cycle, and just bringing hope and resources to these communities that are extremely grateful for that. And it's a long-term commitment. Rural Georgia has been, I think, ignored to some degree, and also taken advantage of in a little bit. People come and go, and they promise one thing and do another. We're not doing that.
0: Right.
1: We're committed to rural Georgia. We come, we show up, we do what we say we're going to do. And with guidance and resources that we're able to access through this Kids ABC initiative, we mean it. We're not going away.
0: Yeah. I'm from rural Georgia, and I appreciate you saying this because I'm from southwest Georgia, and the hospital closed. The hospital closed years ago, and there's nothing there. We have to go a long way. Just for me as an adult, I have to go a long way. I can imagine how long it is for children, you know, to have some of these places in rural Georgia. What are you offering right now to rural Georgians in terms of children's health care and their rural scholarship program? What does that offer?
1: Well, with the Kids Alliance for Better Care, we work with the hospital, okay. the emergency room, the local physicians, the pediatricians in particular, and family medicine doctors, and we work with the school system. So we do all that. And in terms of the scholarship, you know, Mercer is a medical school that only accepts Georgians. Right. We've been here since the early 80s, and we actually look for rural Georgians to admit. So the percentage of rural students, people who grew up in a small town, who are in MD programs across the country, according to the American Association of Medical Colleges, is less than 5%. At Mercer, we're about 50%. Using the state definition of less than 50,000 in the county, and 70% outside of metropolitan Atlanta. We will always take students from Atlanta, but there's a lot of data that shows if you grew up in a small town, you're much more likely to go home. And we give them excellent clinical skills, because when you're in a small town, you're the only doctor in your county, or you're the only doctor who's there when the other guy took a vacation. You got to have a broad range of skills, and you've got to be able to handle things. And so we focus on that, making them ready and feeling secure that they can manage that. And so we're very focused on that. The scholarship from Children's is a 10-year commitment with a minimum of 10 students every year for 10 years. So 100 pediatricians that are committed to going to a rural county and practicing medicine and living and work there, not mobile unit. They live and work and become part of the community. They also gave the similar benefit to our marriage and family therapist. Mental health is a huge need in rural Georgia. So we have the option to identify 10 students who want to practice in rural Georgia. And it's a full ride, both scholarships. So can you imagine 100 marriage and family therapists that live and work in a rural community?
0: Yeah.
1: Right now, we've been providing those scholarships for 3 years. We now have 27 scholars, I believe. And our first two scholars are coming out of residency in July. Okay. They're both going, one's going to a county where they've never had a pediatrician and don't until he gets there.
0: Yeah.
1: And the other is going home where there is one pediatrician, I think, but they're both going to underserved rural counties. And those were the first two that came out of this program.
0: Wow. Yeah, because that's one thing to think about. The doctors now in rural Georgia are aging out. You know, they're starting to retire and all. So having new young people come in and do this is going to make a big difference. And your Georgia Health Transformation Program, what are you doing with that? Is that what you're bringing pediatricians to the rural areas?
1: Correct. We do in this program with children. Yes.
0: Yes.
1: The children, these kids have committed to living and working in
0: these
1: counties.
0: That's great.
1: And of course, when they finish here, they go into residency, but they have tremendous experiences while they're in medical school to be exposed to high quality pediatrics, to learn from the experts. We put telehealth in these ERs. We do conferences where we train nurses, respiratory therapists, the physicians. And then one thing that happens that is exciting to me is that often, even if you live in one county, you don't really know often the staff or the nurses or the doctors in the next county.
0: That's true.
1: So we put them in the same room, mix them up a little bit, and let them share best practices. And it really is becoming, it's just fascinating to watch them enjoy getting to know people, sharing their strengths, sharing their weaknesses, sharing their problems, learning about what's best practices in one county, learning the resources in the next county. So you tend to refer to locally rather than sending the family 60, 70 miles away unless they really need to go. So it's been a good experience. Yeah. I've enjoyed watching the transition that's happening, and it is happening.
0: I'm glad to say that. Now talk about that a little bit, about how you work with these kids. They come to Mercer, and they go into school at Mercer, but then how do you introduce them to rural Georgia if they're not necessarily from there, or maybe they are from there? How do you introduce them to the medicine for children in their home counties?
1: You know, in selecting these scholars, both the marriage and family therapy and the physician scholars, I'm impressed that a lot of pediatricians knew they wanted to be a pediatrician the day they walked in medical school. They all have very similar experiences. They help with children in the church nursery. They enjoyed mentoring kids in when they were in high school, they would help out in the grade school. I mean, so they have a sense of that early on. Most of them do. Some don't. But just seeing the difference you can make as a pediatrician and the personality of these young people are really impressive. We have a summer scholars program where they get to work out in these communities with a pediatrician, and we arrange for them to shadow. But every medical student that comes to Mercer spends time in a rural community with an excellent physician all 4 years.
0: Okay.
1: And we study, our students in the curriculum understand the dynamics of rural. So even if they end up in Buckhead, they will understand and respect the doctors who are out there, because there's some really good doctors in rural Georgia.
0: Yes.
1: I tell them that you really have to be a better doctor to be there, because you need to have those skills. You need to be resilient. You need to have a broad range of skill.
0: Because you're it. You're it sometimes. You're the only one.
1: That's right.
0: Yeah.
1: Yeah, that is exactly right.
0: Yeah. Do some of these that don't, they may not want to be physicians, maybe they want to be a physician's assistant. Do you train them too?
1: Mercer has a PA program. It's based in Atlanta.
0: Okay.
1: It has a different mission. The School of Medicine, we're partially state funded for our mission, and we take our commitment to our mission, and this is the word that I've always used, it's a sacred trust to the state.
0: Yeah.
1: We told the state we'd do it, and we do not waver from it.
0: Okay.
1: And so our students who come here, we have plenty of applicants, but we look for students that we believe will be mission compliant.
0: Right.
1: And even if a kid from Atlanta gets in and decides to go back to Atlanta, he will understand the challenges of rural health and have respect for the doctors who go there, because it takes a special person and a special doctor with incredible skill to be successful.
0: I was going to say, do some of them go, oh no, I don't want to be a rural doctor now. I want to go back to the city and in practice. Rural's not for me. Did they ever have that happen?
1: Oh, sure.
0: Okay.
1: I mean, they're human.
0: Yeah.
1: But it's usually the kid who grew up in a large town.
0: Oh, okay.
1: But,
0: okay.
1: Our students understand where we come from.
0: Yeah.
1: And we take that very seriously, and they hear it from day one till the day they graduate. They actually hear it at graduation, too.
0: Yeah.
1: So, people are people, but we lead we're one of the national leaders, and we're certainly the state leader in the percentage of our graduates that end up in a small town and that come back, even though they train across the country in various residencies. These scholarship recipients come back home.
0: You work with Children's Health Care of Atlanta, mostly. Do you ever work with Phoebe Putney or South Georgia Medical Center or some of the other hospitals around that have some type of program like that? How do you work it like that?
1: Well, the Kids ABC Initiative is with children.
0: Okay.
1: They've allowed us to work with anybody we want to work with, and we try to work across the state, but it wouldn't happen without them.
0: Okay.
1: So, yes, we work with Phoebe, but not in this particular program, because technically Albany and that county is not rural. Now, do we work there? Yes,
0: okay.
1: We do work there. We have work going on almost in every rural county. I think really every rural county we have rural going on.
0: Really?
1: We have something going on in every rural county, the 120 counties. We work anything we can do to help.
0: Right.
1: But you have to build trust, and you have to be persistent and let them know that you will be there.
0: Yeah.
1: We're not going to come and go. We're going to come and stay and try to help.
0: Because you have somebody in there, a student, that goes in there and shadows a doctor in a rural county. You're going to want them to know that that person's still going to be there, even when they become a doctor themselves, and when they're finished shadowing, they're going to come there and they're going to succeed you. Is that right?
1: But we'd like to have both of them stay.
0: Oh,
1: and I'll give you an example. If you know Decatur County.
0: Yeah.
1: Okay. And you know Decatur, Georgia.
0: Okay, yeah.
1: Okay, if you take a patient, an adult, male with chronic disease, with certain chronic diseases, and he lives in Decatur, and you take the same adult male with the same disease, and he lives in South Georgia, mm-hmm. the data says that the guy in South Georgia has a 10-year shorter lifespan because of lack of access.
2: Right.
1: When you bring access to quality care, you change that number. So right now, in the last few years, we have a total of 20 kids, young adults. We have 20 students, and who some of are finishing residency now,
2: right.
1: who are from the Decatur County, Bainbridge area, mm-hmm. either Seminole County or Grady County. And many of them are starting to go home. Now imagine, and that area of Georgia's had some of the worst health status in the nation. Mm-hmm. And imagine what'll happen if they all go home.
2: Yeah.
1: So we work with any rural county that needs us or wants us, and we try to be good partners.
2: Yeah.
1: But this initiative has transformed the life and the opportunities for pediatrics across our state. I don't think you can overstate the effect it's having, and I'm just the cheerleader. You know, I think you can see the difference. You can see the hope coming back and the idea that we can do this, and we can, you know, we can have partnerships and alliances to give us the opportunity to be the best at what we do. Mm-hmm. They're never going to do everything, but they don't need to do everything. That's
2: right.
1: What an institution like Children's is for, and it needs to be protected and encouraged because it offers to Georgians in the Southeast and, in truth, the country things that nobody else does. And we have it right here in Georgia. And it's helping us in small towns. I mean, it's helping bring that care that could be sustainable in that county or is needed in that county out to these regions. And it's exciting to me. I'm a little focused on rural health. I believe in it. I believe the best people in Georgia live in small towns, and I think some of the best doctors I've ever known are out there. But pediatrics has been an area that's lacking, and there's so many reasons for that. One is pediatricians sometimes make the least money. Mm-hmm. That's not fair. They do the important work. They ought to be paid like any doctor.
2: Yeah.
1: And that's because many of their patients take Medicaid, and Medicaid is important, very important. But I think that we need to invest where we get the most return, and I believe that is largely in children. Now, children need the best care, and we have access to some of the best care in the nation through Children's, but the care that can be given in a small town should be given, and we should recognize those doctors for doing that.
2: What about your own medical career? Where do you practice right now?
1: No, I've got a full-time job called being the dean. But my assistant, it laughs because she says my patients call me, and they do.
2: Right, right.
1: You know, you got to talk to the folks at home. But I started as a nurse.
2: I
1: started it back in the days when you left high school and you went straight to nursing school. So I went to the Medical College of Georgia.
2: Oh, my gosh, yeah.
1: And it was 4 years, and you went to college in the morning, nursing school in the afternoon for 4 years. And then third and fourth year, you worked in the hospital and did nursing in the afternoon. But I got a bachelor's in nursing and a master's in nursing. And I married my husband when I was a sophomore, I can't remember.
2: Right.
1: I forgot.
2: Yeah.
1: I'm from Sandersville, Washington County, and my family's practiced medicine there for 200 years.
2: Oh, that's
1: my daddy's there. My two brothers were there. I was there. My granddaddy was there. We'd been there a long time.
2: Yeah.
1: And Sandersville always had good health care and a good hospital. And at one point, we had 21 doctors. First gallbladder surgery in America was done in Sandersville. So I came from a county that had excellent care.
2: Yeah.
1: And I married Joe, who was from Wrightsville, which is Johnson County, which borders Washington County. And there was no care. And Joe's a pharmacist. And so I was a nurse working at the VA in Dublin. I had gotten my pre-med requirements out of the way. I don't know why I took those classes, but I did. And I liked chemistry and I liked science. So I was prepared. I worked at the VA in Dublin. And I'd come home and help Joe stock the shelves at night.
2: Oh, really?
1: You'd see people who came in the drugstore and needed a doctor, and they didn't have one. And Joe would say, you need to go to the emergency room, and they didn't have a way, and he'd offer to take them, or we'd get them a ride, and then you'd find out they died, you know. And so the only way we could figure, or I could figure, to get a doctor there was to go back to medical school. So when Mercer opened, I applied, and they let me in.
2: Oh, my goodness.
1: And then I finished residency in medicine and went in practice with my daddy and brother. My daddy was a surgeon, but he had come back to help. So I learned to sew up lacerations and do some minor surgery stuff because he wanted you to be competent in that. But I practiced internal medicine. I was the only doctor in Johnson County for a while.
2: Wow.
1: And that was an experience. But, you know, I think it's a privilege to practice out there. You get to know people. You have intergenerational continuity. So you can literally tell from voice inflection if something's wrong with your patient because you know them so well. So I'm not a pediatrician, but sick babies would come in, and I'd call my pediatric friends to get by until I could get into a pediatric doctor. But I worked with my brother until I retired. I mean, I didn't retire. I came here and went to work for Mercer, but he just retired. I have a brother who's a geriatric psychiatrist, and he came home, and then daddy and granddaddy and uncles we had.
2: That's fantastic.
1: I went back to get a doctor to Johnson County. Johnson County now has doctors, and so I'm proud of that, and it was good. And it's a good county, and Washington County is a great county, too, and we used the Sandersville Hospital.
2: This is wonderful what you're doing. I think it is. It's just wonderful. Where on the web should they go to find out more about this?
1: We have a lot written on our website. We also, the Georgia Rural Health Innovation Center is Mercer.
2: Okay.
1: And if you go on the Georgia Rural Health Innovation Center, you will see a lot of the work we do out in the counties and then on the Mercer website.
2: Okay.
1: We also just published some information about our children's scholars. We had a children's luncheon and we asked one of the scholars to speak. So each year we pick a rising second year or a second year student to speak. To talk about what made them want to be a pediatrician. And it's always a moving experience for me. These young people are committed to helping their county. They're committed to going home. And they're committed. I have complete confidence that in 10 years, that you will see a transformation in rural Georgia. It's going to take us a while to get them out of school, but they are committed. And I'm proud of them. And I'm proud to be the dean. And I cannot adequately describe the gratitude and respect I have for Children's Health Care of Atlanta because they're doing this out of the goodness of their heart and their concern for children in our state and to show that we can do better as a state. And you know, they don't have to do that. They're doing great work, but they care about these communities and they're trying to help them get the best care they can close to home. And then they're ready to help if they need the help with their subspecialties and things like that. But we have a nurse swap going on. So rural nurses can go to children's and children's nurses can see what communities are up against or the nurses there can up against in rural Georgia. It's sort of like the United Nations, I guess. You're swapping knowledge. I don't know. Just getting to know each other and know that there are really good people practicing in rural Georgia. And you have really amazing alliance with the best of the best. Because they care.
2: Yeah.
1: And so we're going to transform this state.
2: That's Dr. Gene Sumner, the dean of the Mercer University School of Medicine. You can find out more about them at medicine.mercer.edu. You can find out more about children's health care at choa.org. 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
1: A federal appeals court has ruled a state law allowing certain incumbents to raise unlimited campaign contributions is likely unconstitutional. The 11th Circuit Court of Appeals upheld a lower court order blocking Lieutenant Governor Burt Jones' leadership committee from raising or spending money on his governor campaign. The law allows select office holders to use leadership committee's exempt normal contribution limits. Republican governor candidate Rick Jackson challenged the law, arguing it gave Jones an unfair fundraising advantage. The judge says that the Constitution does not allow states to favor some candidates over others with different contribution limits, though the case remains ongoing. Thousands of World Cup fans made it to downtown Atlanta for the FIFA Fan Festival. Thomas Gage reports.
2: Atlanta's FIFA World Cup Fan Festival kicked off with a lively first day as thousands of soccer fans gathered at Centennial Olympic Park. Georgia Governor Brian Kemp and Atlanta Mayor Andre Dickens encouraged visitors to embrace the World Cup experience and enjoy the festivities in downtown Atlanta. Fan Festival attendee Tyler Woodley telling Atlanta News First he isn't downtown just for the games.
3: Actually, it's just the good vibes, the festivals, just people being nice to each other. Just looking forward to that and just a little camaraderie.
2: The Fan Fest schedule spans 18 days, with Atlanta among the cities receiving public and private funds to keep the festival open. I'm Thomas Cage.
1: Georgia is set to open the College World Series against Texas tonight in Omaha. The Bulldogs entered the matchup with a 51-12 record after capturing both the SEC regular season and tournament championships. Georgia is making its first CWS appearance since 2008 and has won 19 of its last 20 games. First pitch is set for 8 p.m. Eastern. I'm Katie Gray.
0: This has been GNN News on the Georgia News Network.
4: Noble's Funeral Home announces the passing of Mrs. Carolyn Loretta Sapp, age 80, who died Thursday, June 11th at her home, surrounded by her family after an extended illness. She was a native and lifelong resident of Appling County and a 1961 graduate of Appling County High School. She retired from Amico Fabric and Fibers, where she worked for over 45 years as a secretary. She was a graduate of Bruton Parker, where she obtained several degrees. She attended Graham Church of God. Preceding her in death include her husband, Shelton. Son Sherman, parents Linton and Mabel, and brothers Vernon, Staten, Ray, Irvin, and Woodrow, and sisters Catherine, Clovis, and Colleen. Survivors include her sons Stanley and Stacy, as well as numerous grandchildren, great-grandchildren, and other loved ones. Funeral services for Mrs. Sapp will be Sunday, June 14th at 3 p.m. in the Chapel of Nobles Funeral Home. Visitation will be 1 hour before the service, and interment will follow at Graham United Methodist Church Cemetery. Nobles Funeral Home is in charge of the arrangements and is honored to serve the family of Mrs. Carolyn Loretta Sapp.
1: I'm Katie Gray, GNN Sports. The College World Series is here. Georgia battles Texas tonight. The format is a double elimination tournament. The Falcons are adding offensive line depth. The team acquired Wanya Morris and a seventh-round pick in exchange for a sixth-rounder in next year's draft. He started 16 games for Kansas City over the past three seasons, with most of them logged at left tackle. The Dream got crushed by the Liberty 104-90 at home. Brianna Stewart and Sadu Suwali netted 19 points. Atlanta has dropped back-to-back games and will visit Toronto on Sunday afternoon. The NASCAR Cup Series hits Pocono Raceway this Sunday. The drivers battled in the Great American 400 presented by Visit PA. Danny Hamlin is eyeing his third straight victory after earning wins at Michigan and Nashville. That's sports. I'm Katie Gray with the Georgia News Network.
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8: From the Weather Channel, I'm Jeff Martin. We'll be hot and humid on this Sunday, and there will be some scattered showers and thunderstorms at times, with a high this afternoon near 95 and possibly a triple-digit heat index. Any rain will taper off through the evening with breaks in the clouds overnight and a low of 77. Tomorrow, hot again with some more showers and storms popping up into the afternoon with a high of 94 and a heat index near 100. And then cooler weather Tuesday. Expect some showers and thunderstorms as the high temperature eventually hits 85 degrees.

0: 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Bexley, playing the greatest hits of all time. 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
1: This is Fleetwood Mac.
2: Hello, we're the police. I'll be
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0: This is God's Word, Not Man's Word, with Minister Pictool and Bible scholar Charles Hart.
1: Lord, we come very humbly to you today for you to bless your radio program that me and Charles humbly do for your glory and your glory only. We are zeros and you are our true hero. And you're everything and we're nothing. Praise God, praise God, praise God, praise God, praise God. Now, fine folks, before I share a little bit here, I'm going to mention something. America's sure having hot weather, even up in the Northeast and out West. Everywhere in America is real hot now, they say, just about it. Maybe up the top of a mountain it might not be. But let me tell you, and the war's back hot with Iran. But we need President Trump to prevail, for they will not have a nuclear weapon. So don't forget that, y'all, when you complain about high gas prices, and I don't like it either. But after a while, you have to bite the bullet. And I think Charles would say amen to that. And, you know, I just can't praise him enough talking about God. I recently heard a preacher say, if you want to feel God's presence, just praise God over and over when you pray, and you will feel his presence. A lot's quicker than just praying to ask him to supply all your needs. In other words, do not just give him your want list. And never forget God's word says that the love of money is the root of all evil. Not some, but all. I said all, and I mean God's word says it's all the root of evil. Charles, please at this time, let the great fine folks listening to us, and please, not just what's on your mind, but what's on your heart too. Go ahead, Charles.
2: Good morning out there. I tell you what, it's turned hot again, but don't be really complaining because it's summertime. It's supposed to be hot. But make sure you drink plenty of water.
1: Amen.
2: And for all those elderly people, go visit them and carry them plenty of water. Amen. And if you know they need a fan to keep cool, carry one to them.
1: Amen.
2: But what I want to read something that happened this week that was very, very important. The Southern Baptists had their convention down in Orlando, Florida this year, June 7th or 10th. And while they were there, they voted in favor of a proposed constitutional amendment that solidifies the denomination's ban on women serving as pastors, overseers, and elders. The vote, now this was the fourth time that they voted on this. That's right. It took them 4 years to finally come up with this vote. And the vote tally was a little over 6,000 for yeas, and the nays were a little over 2,000. I tell you what, that right there, they finally got over a two-thirds majority vote. They almost got three-fourths. But the way I feel about it, they should not have had to vote on it, because if the Holy Bible says something's good or something is bad, mankind does not have the authority to get together and vote on it. I don't care what the subject is. If God's word says it's good or says it's bad, then it is.
1: Had a little interruption there. I'm sorry about that, Charles. We'll get it worked out. Now, I'd like to say this, too. I want to say right now, as I have said from God's word, not Joel Osteen's word or Oprah Winfrey's word or the vote that Charles has talked about, their word. Our program is God's word versus man's word. And I live by God's word, not man's word. But from Almighty God's word, it says that, the root, the money of the money is the root of all evil. And it says it, and it goes for the colon, meaning I said it and I meant it. And that's what it does. Colon, and a colon is the next thing to a period. You need them in writing, you need them in your body too. So listening to me today, only you and God know if you love money. And if you do, you love the root of all evil. The use of illegal drugs, you love it. Alcohol, you love it. Smoking and toking, you love it. Lying, you love it. Pride, you love it. All, and by the way, God's holy word says, and all liars shall have their place. Get it? Their place. Not no one else, their place. What place that is? It's a lake of fire, second death. And fine folks, please do not tell me that I'm judging all y'all. No, I cannot judge. And the only one that can eternally judge you is God Almighty. Praise his name forever and forevermore. And he will eternally judge us all to such a great place, heaven, or to the most awful place ever, eternal hell. If you go 1 second after you get there to hell, you will scream and say, I should have never been born. Fine folks, we better get serious and get saved. I love all of y'all listening to me. I really mean that. But God don't play, and he's coming back to this world one day. And again, I love everyone listening to me today, black, brown, Hispanic, white, or whatever identifies you. I love you. But I got to tell the truth of God's word. But please get saved where you can be in heaven one day. What say you, Charles?
2: What I want to talk about is I see a lot of so-called Christians now, when they get saved, they go from sinning from, say, 20 times a day to 2 times a day, and they think they are filled with the Holy Spirit and that is going to get them into heaven. The Apostle Paul writes about the fruit of the Spirit, which is the outcome and expression of a relationship with Christ and the Holy Spirit dwelling within us. All right, folks, here's what happens. People are so focused on not sinning that they overlook their neighbors in need. It should be the other way around, folks. Leave your old ways behind you. Start loving your neighbor. And if you spend the time taking care of your neighbors, you won't have time to sin. So change that behavior. Don't just quit sinning or cut down on your sinning. Change the way, if you want to be Christ-like. See, Christ wasn't like you. You want to be like him. So get busy and start doing it.
1: Okay, that's great, Charlie. I want to say this right now. In a few more days on July 4th, 2026, we will turn 250 years old as a country. July 4th, 1776 to July 5th, 2026. We're not old. The Roman Republic Empire stood 500 years. We still got 250 to go. It's looking shady. Just want to say that. Now, President Trump is our 47th president, but he is the only 45th man or person to be president. Man, not no woman. Grover Cleveland back in the latter 1880s, a Democrat, was the 22nd and 24th. Now, President Trump was the 45th and the 47th. You know, Democrat Joe Biden was the 46th. And in the 1800s, Grover Cleveland was president. He was voted out. Benjamin Harrison was the 23rd president. Then he'd come back and won, just like President Trump did in 2024. And so he was the 22nd and 24th, like President Trump, 45th and 47th. So that's good to know, you know what I mean? And he was a Republican. Party don't mean much to me. That was a Democrat and a Republican. So it's even on that. But on last thing, and Charles, can you tell more than me on this? In the American Revolution, there was a black-robed regiment. They replaced their Bibles for a musket rifle. They fought. I'm sure some give their lives listening to me, preachers and pastors. If that happened again, would you do combat fighting or just settle for being enslaved by an enemy of Satan that would overthrow you? Our forefathers wrote to future generations, yes, that's us. They said if it gets that bad again, to fight and wage a revolution, not war, to get our freedoms back. And kind of as I'm finding you, I'd like to tell you this. I mean, something I want to tell you that I've recognized. I bet you some of them Black Road Regiment probably was like a lot of them other men, lived in a log cabin with a dirt floor. Now, you know, we got to be so nice and sanitary now. No dust, not even many germs. Some of them lived in log cabins with dirt floors. Yeah, they had dirt mites back then. And we still do, but we don't know as good as they did. We are spoiled, sorry, and lazy. And when them dirt mites bit them, it hurt. What's on your mind now, Charles?
2: Pete, you talk about the Black Road Regiment. It's a well-known fact. Whenever the Redcoats came into town, the first person they would kill was the pastor. And the reason is people would follow the pastor. The pastor would organize the people. And that's what created the dividing force against the British. Nowadays, you're not going to have a Black Robe Regiment because, and I have talked to quite a few pastors, they are scared to death of the IRS. So they will not raise one finger against the U.S. government. Not one, because they were afraid. Now, the Black Robe Regiment, they were more afraid of God because they knew when we left England, the reason we left was so that we could worship the way we want. Well, now you got a bunch of pastors that think if you don't have a building with plush carpet, padded pews, heating and air, and everything else you need, then it ain't worth it. They ain't going there. They ain't going to pastor. They got to have all that. So that's what the IRS threatens them with. If you don't do things against us, we will take what you got.
1: Well, listen here, fine folks. We're fixing to have Father's Day. Today, I believe it is. Now, you know, I'll include me in the crowd. And most everybody I know, a little older than me and younger than me. The last generation of real men was my daddy and them that fought in World War II. That was the last generation of real men. And when you go back to American Revolution, you talking about real men. And let me tell you this, and I say it with pride. I had a triple great-granddaddy named Philip Dorset Newton. He had a brother named Sergeant John Newton. He died a hero in the American Revolution. Put him in a ship with smallpox. They threw him overboard in Charleston Harbor. Here's the thing. You might be familiar. I-20 leading it out of Atlanta. You got Covington, Georgia. And that is Newton County, named for my triple great and his brother. I'm not bragging. I'm just so proud that I had some blood that stood up like a man and gave his life. We kind of coming to an end. What you got in conclusion like here, Charles?
2: Like I say, women, if y'all would find your place in life and act like a woman, you will force your man to become a man. And as long as women are women and men are men and they treat each other with respect, Lord, it is so beautiful.
1: Yes, it is. Is that all you have for us today, Charles?
2: That's all we got. Happy Father's Day.
1: Yes, sir, I agree. And try to become a man. My daddy was a preacher, and he told me years ago, and I didn't listen to him. He said, son, just be a man. We hope you have a blessed Father's Day. God bless you. And we hope to see you again, talk with you again in 2 weeks.
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3: 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My name is Kevin Peterson, and you found Sunrise. 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And while you're doing that, we'll get started with Jamie McDonald, Left in the

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1: Heaven on My Mind is positive music from Toby Mac and Forrest Frank. And we're coming up on the story of the 100-year-old veteran who missed his prom to serve in World War II. But 80 years later, some students made sure he finally got his night. That's two songs away. The first is from Zach Williams. Here's Wait For Me on Sunrise.

some ways, you want to be like a teenage boy and never stop growing. Grow in love. In joy. And in strength. And we're here to help. Welcome to Sunrise.

0: Unspoken on Sunrise with Reason. Well, more than 80 years after missing his high school prom because of military service during World War II, 100-year-old Ray Svinoha finally got his chance to dance. Students at Matea Valley High School in Aurora, Illinois, learned that Ray had been called to duty before prom night and never got to attend. The story touched a group of students who decided to surprise him with a prom of his own. So they showed up with balloons, American flags, and a sign that read, 82 years late, but right on time. Community members helped make the evening special with a haircut, tuxedo fitting, and a ride to prom in a vintage trolley. When Ray arrived, students welcomed him with cheers and invited him onto the dance floor. Ray later thanked everyone for making a dream come true 8 decades later. If this story made you smile, there are more like it waiting for you at sunrise.com.
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13: 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A nap is waiting. And on this sunrise this morning, hope is waiting. 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

was the last time you took a few minutes of your morning to refocus on what matters most? Okay, how about now? This is Sunrise.

0: We are messengers on Sunrise with God Be the Glory. Hi, I'm Kevin Peterson with the shout out to some of our friends and followers from the Sunrise Radio Facebook page. Jennifer Simpson in Rogersville, Tennessee. Michelle Barbie Waite living in Pratt, Kansas. And from Whitelaw, Wisconsin, Beth Panosky. 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

Hope Darst and Josh Baldwin on Sunrise with Mighty Name of Jesus. Well, our next artist has been on the Stars Tour with headliner Ann Wilson, and his name is Peter Burton. This is his number one song called Where Would I Be?

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isn't as easy as a Sunday drive. It has bumps in the road. So if you're traveling down a path that's hard, you can find positive music to encourage you today here on Sunrise.

Look Up Child from Lauren Daigle and We Are Sunrise. A Seattle man who had been homeless for 7 years is getting a fresh start after an act of honesty that changed everything. When Holly and Brandon Dunn had their car broken into in Seattle's University District, these took a bag containing deeply personal memorial items for their late Chihuahua, Tia, including ashes, ceramic paw prints, and a stuffed keepsake. The items were later discarded in a dumpster. A man named Chris, who was living on the streets, found the bag and realized it mattered to somebody, so he held on to it until he saw the flyers that the couple had posted and immediately reached out to return everything, asking for nothing in return. His kindness sparked a GoFundMe organized by Catherine Michi, raising thousands to help Chris secure housing, furniture, and care for the dog that he rescued. He's getting a new start in life thanks to his honesty, and that's making a lot of people

0: 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See the whole story for yourself at sunrise.com.
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Lift Me Up is positive music from Blessing Offer, and you're tuned in to Sunrise. Just a little reminder that Father's Day is next Sunday, so be thinking of what you want to do for Dad this week. Now here's Ann Wilson with My Jesus.

0: West on Sunrise with Good. And just before that, we heard My Jesus from Ann Wilson. In this week's What's the Story, Ann tells us all the details behind the writing of that song.
1: Hey, this is Ann Wilson, and this is the story behind my song, My Jesus. A few years ago, I went through a season of

were in complete and total despair. That night, I heard God's voice so clear, and he spoke to me for the first time. He said, Anne, are you going to trust me or not? I answered, Jesus, I trust you. In an instant, Jesus lifted the heavy weight off and told me that he would give me everything I would need to get through this. Journaling became part of my healing process. Jesus began to show me that he was a personal God. Before I knew it, I had also started turning those journal entries into songs. As I was writing one day, I looked back into my journal and realized that I never wrote just Jesus, God, or Lord. I always wrote

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0: Elevation Rhythm on Sunrise with Washed. Well, most of us know the situation with animal shelters. Well, a rescued dog named Bean was just hours away from being euthanized at a shelter when someone decided to give her a chance. Ava Gack adopted the gentle 5-year-old dog and brought her home to Phoenix, Arizona. Since then, Bean has become an internet favorite after video showed her calmly watching fish swim around the tank in her new home. Ava says Bean has been the sweet of life for animals and people. Before you move on with your day, take a minute for more good news at sunrise.com.
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21: 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Welcome.

A ride to church with no kid arguing. A round of golf under par. Sunday lunch that someone else cooks. Positive things do happen. And we believe the songs and stories of Sunrise can be some of those things.

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I'm Kevin Peterson. Have a blessed week, and let's meet right back here next weekend, same time, same station, for another sunrise. Till then, make sure you keep the faith.

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6: A federal appeals court has ruled a state law allowing certain incumbents to raise unlimited campaign contributions is likely unconstitutional. The 11th Circuit Court of Appeals upheld a lower court order blocking Lieutenant Governor Burt Jones' leadership committee from raising or spending money on his governor campaign. The law allows select office holders to use leadership committees exempt normal contribution limits. Republican governor candidate Rick Jackson challenged the law, arguing it gave Jones an unfair fundraising advantage. The judge says that the Constitution does not allow states to favor some candidates over others with different contribution limits, though the case remains ongoing. Thousands of World Cup fans made it to downtown Atlanta for the FIFA Fan Festival. Thomas Gage reports.
7: Atlanta's FIFA World Cup Fan Festival kicked off with a lively first day as thousands of soccer fans gathered at Centennial Olympic Park. Georgia Governor Brian Kemp and Atlanta Mayor Andre Dickens encouraged visitors to embrace the World Cup experience and enjoy the festivities in downtown Atlanta. Fan Festival attendee Tyler Woodley telling Atlanta News First he isn't downtown just for the games.
8: Actually, it's just the good vibes, the festivals, just people being nice to each other. Just looking forward to that and just a little camaraderie.
7: The Fan Fest schedule spans 18 days, with Atlanta among the cities receiving public and private funds to keep the festival open. I'm Thomas Cage.
6: Georgia is set to open the College World Series against Texas tonight in Omaha. The Bulldogs entered the matchup with a 51-12 record after capturing both the SEC regular season and tournament championships. Georgia is making its first CWS appearance since 2008 and has won 19 of its last 20 games. First pitch is set for 8 p.m. Eastern. I'm Katie Gray.
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9: Noble's Funeral Home announces the passing of Mrs. Carolyn Loretta Sapp, age 80, who died Thursday, June 11th at her home, surrounded by her family after an extended illness. She was a native and lifelong resident of Appling County and a 1961 graduate of Appling County High School. She retired from Amico Fabric and Fibers, where she worked for over 45 years as a secretary. She was a graduate of Bruton Parker, where she obtained several degrees. She attended Graham Church of God. Preceding her in death include her husband, Shelton. Son Sherman, parents Linton and Mabel, and brothers Vernon, Staten, Ray, Irvin, and Woodrow, and sisters Catherine, Clovis, and Colleen. Survivors include her sons Stanley and Stacy, as well as numerous grandchildren, great-grandchildren, and other loved ones. Funeral services for Mrs. Sapp will be Sunday, June 14th at 3 p.m. in the Chapel of Nobles Funeral Home. Visitation will be 1 hour before the service, and interment will follow at Graham United Methodist Church Cemetery. Nobles Funeral Home is in charge of the arrangements and is honored to serve the family of Mrs. Carolyn Loretta Sapp.
6: I'm Katie Gray, GNN Sports. The College World Series is here. Georgia battles Texas tonight. The format is a double elimination tournament. The Falcons are adding offensive line depth. The team acquired Wanya Morris and a seventh-round pick in exchange for a sixth-rounder in next year's draft. He started 16 games for Kansas City over the past three seasons, with most of them logged at left tackle. The Dream got crushed by the Liberty 104-90 at home. Brianna Stewart and Sadu Suwali netted 19 points. Atlanta has dropped back-to-back games and will visit Toronto on Sunday afternoon. The NASCAR Cup Series hits Pocono Raceway this Sunday. The drivers battled in the Great American 400 presented by Visit PA. Danny Hamlin is eyeing his third straight victory after earning wins at Michigan and Nashville. That's sports. I'm Katie Gray with the Georgia News Network.
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13: From the Weather Channel, I'm Jeff Marvel. We'll be hot and humid on this Sunday, and there will be some scattered showers and thunderstorms at times, with a high this afternoon near 95 and possibly a triple-digit heat index. Any rain will taper off through the evening with breaks in the clouds overnight and a low of 77. Tomorrow, hot again with some more showers and storms popping up into the afternoon with a high of 94 and a heat index near 100. And then cooler weather Tuesday. Expect some showers and thunderstorms as the high temperature eventually hits 85 degrees.

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4: From the Weather Channel, I'm Jeff Marvel. It'll be hot and humid on this Sunday, and there will be some scattered showers and thunderstorms at times, with a high this afternoon near 95 and possibly a triple-digit heat index. Heavy rain will take off through the evening with breaks in the clouds overnight and a low of 77. Tomorrow, hot again with some more showers and storms popping up into the afternoon with a high of 94 and a heat index near 100. And then cooler weather Tuesday. Expect some showers and thunderstorms as the high temperature eventually hits 85 degrees.
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3: 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I feel safe. 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
3: From the Weather Channel, I'm Jeff Eno. Working in gradual clearing, the rain done for the time being. We'll fall back to the mid to upper 70s. Now for Monday, inland chances for showers and storms. But showers become likely later. Could hear thunder, mostly sunny, low 90s. Heat index in the low 100s. For areas along the coast, mid 90s there with scattered showers and storms. Monday night, showers and thunderstorms inland. Scattered variety along the coast. And then the rain returns for our Tuesday. And we could hear some rumbles of thunder and a high mid to upper 80s.
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4: From the Weather Channel, I'm Jeff Eno. Working in gradual clearing, the rain done for the time being. We'll fall back to the mid to upper 70s. Now for Monday, inland chances for showers and storms, but showers become likely later. Could hear thunder, mostly sunny, low 90s, heat index in the low 100s. For areas along the coast, mid 90s there with scattered showers and storms. Monday night, showers and thunderstorms inland, scattered variety along the coast, and then the rain returns for our Tuesday, and we could hear some rumbles of thunder and a high mid to upper 80s.
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4: From the Weather Channel, I'm Jeff Eno. Working in gradual clearing, the rain done for the time being. We'll fall back to the mid to upper 70s. Now for Monday, inland, chances for showers and storms. The showers become likely later. Could hear thunder, mostly sunny, low 90s. Heat index in the low 100s. For areas along the coast, mid 90s there with scattered showers and storms. Monday night, showers and thunderstorms inland, scattered variety along the coast. And then the rain returns for our Tuesday. And we could hear some rumbles of thunder and a high mid to upper 80s.
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4: From the Weather Channel, I'm Jeff Eno. Working in gradual clearing, the rain done for the time being. We'll fall back to the mid to upper 70s. Now for Monday, inland chances for showers and storms. The showers become likely later. Could hear thunder, mostly sunny, low 90s, heat index in the low 100s. For areas along the coast, mid 90s there, with scattered showers and storms. Monday night, showers and thunderstorms inland, scattered variety along the coast, and then the rain returns for our Tuesday, and we could hear some rumbles of thunder and a high mid to upper 80s.
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4: From the Weather Channel, I'm Jeff Eno. Showers and storms inland ending. Gradual clearing. We will run it back to the mid-70s. Along the coast, better chances for those showers and storms, but we'll also see gradual clearing, upper 70s there. Now for Monday, showers become likely inland. Could hear thunder, mostly sunny, low 90s. Heat index, low 100s. Along the coast, scattered showers and storms there. Mid-90s for the high. Monday night, showers and thunderstorms inland, and then more rain for our Tuesday into Tuesday night.
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